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11: All right, welcome on back. BetMGM Tonight, Westwood One Sports. I'm Pat Boyle. Trying to finish off a salad here from Sweetgreen. You know, my girlfriend, love her to death. She got her hair done today. She's all excited about. And she goes, hey, you want me to pick you up some Sweetgreen on the way home? I was like, absolutely. Thank you. So I get, it was a chicken avocado ranch salad, something like that. And it comes with tortilla chips. And she's like, yeah. She goes, the guy made your salad way better, so I took some of your chicken and your tortilla chips. I'm like, what? What kind of blasphemy is that? You don't do that. You don't get to do that. I appreciate the gesture. You bought me dinner. Thank you very much. That doesn't mean you can just steal mine. What kind of world are we living in? Anyway. So I had like 3 tortilla chips. She took like probably 15 of them. Heartless. How could you be so heartless? No, but she did pay for it. I'm joking. Kind of. 310-840-4910. Number to join the show. Let's get to some of your calls here. Let's start with Jeffrey, who's in Atlanta, wants to weigh in on Victor Wembanyama. Jeffrey's up on line 3 next on BetMGM Tonight here on Westwood One Sports. What's up, Jeff?
12: Hey, Pat. I think Wembanyama gets treated like he's already the face of the league when he still hasn't proven he could carry a team deep into the playoffs consistently. I mean, the talent is insane, but people act like highlights and potential automatically make him untouchable, while OKC actually plays like winning basketball top to bottom. And you know, Pat, your Knicks, they don't stand a chance against the Thunder. They're a way younger, deeper, faster, and way more complete team. I don't see the Knicks holding up and keeping a full series against the Thunder. I'm sorry.
11: Wow. Well, Jeff, I love the way that phone call started. I mean, my goodness.

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1: Remember Deshaun Watson? 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And now, the front runner to be the Browns starter. But Shedeur Sanders and Dylan Gabriel are coming for the job. As always, the quarterback carousel in Cleveland is one to watch. Westwood One Sports.
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0: But now I'm going to give this one last try. There's a faction of people wanting to still talk about the beauty of the male figure. Specifically the rumpus portion of the human anatomy, the male anatomy. And then there's a portion that wants to tell us what the biggest off-season storyline in the NFL is. So I just want to orchestrate it like music and see where we arrive at. Because last segment, the music didn't hit. We're like sitting in the studio. I feel like Dr. Dre. I'm like moving different rails up and down on the board, trying to get the right mix. So let's see if we can do better here with the calls, starting with Tyrone, who's in Cleveland. 310-840-7910.
1: What is up with Ohio, Tyrone, dog?
0: What is your NFL story of the offseason? Off to a great start. Tyrone, can you hear us?
2: Yeah, I hear you. NFL offense, like I said, I was thinking about how the Browns should do

0: I'm Josh Graham. We have bets to hand out, but bets can wait because Linnell Willingham has weird but true cooked up for us. Linnell, this is the last hour of the show where weird things tend to happen. Weird stuff generally drives us. On a show like tonight, weird things have been driving a lot of what we have. So that just means it's a high bar to meet. What do you have in Weird But True?
1: So it was something that happened in Game 5 of the Western Conference Finals, a game in which OKC took care of business handily. Down the stretch, it wasn't very competitive. They were not within striking distance for majority of

0: of Stalosteralders. 9 degrees, all we manage for the high today. We should be closer to 17. Cloudy with showers under this stubborn upper-level pattern that will keep temperatures cooler than average and the forecast unsettled. A northeast wind of 20 to 40. And then Friday, mainly cloudy, chance of showers, 10 degrees. Saturday, mainly cloudy, chance of an isolated shower, 11. And Sunday, the forecast uncertain. Cloudy with rain possible, the high 9 degrees.
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0: Where a chemical tank ruptured early Tuesday. The death toll has now risen to 2 after a worker who was critically injured died in a hospital. 9 others still remain missing and are presumed dead. ABC's Melissa Adan is in Washington with more.
1: It is an incredibly close-knit community, and that's something that people talk to me about. I met a woman who, her close friend, is one of the unaccounted for, and she told me this is her living nightmare because her husband actually works at a nearby plant, and she says this is her biggest fear, thinking that her husband's going to go to work and there's going to be some sort of emergency and danger because they risk their lives working at these chemical plants, at these manufacturing plants.
0: Officials said the tank rupture happened during a shift change when some workers were arriving and others leaving for the day. Coming up in 60 seconds, we'll have traffic and weather together on the ones. And later, France is moving to repeal a slavery law that has been in place for nearly 2 centuries after the abolishment of slave ownership. 95.7 News Time, 6:20.
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0: 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Time for Rogers 5G home internet traffic and weather together on the ones with Halifax's most frequent traffic reports. Good morning, Gord Taylor.
13: Well, good morning. Looks like they wrapped up that overnight construction on the 107 inbound approaching exit 18. That's in between Porter's Lake and Lake Echo. Traffic looks to be moving well through there. In fact, not seeing any issues around the HM as far as traffic volume and no collisions to report. Both the McDonald and McKay bridges looking good towards Halifax. If you spot any traffic trouble, let us know on the 95.7 News Radio traffic tip line, 902-493-7184. 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With your latest forecast, here's meteorologist Alistair Alders.
14: Well, this unsettled, cooler-than-normal pattern will continue through the upcoming weekend, although the next couple of days will be the coolest. Only 9 for the guaranteed high today, cloudy with showers and a northeast wind of 20 gusting to 40. Cloudy tonight down to 4 degrees. We'll have some further showers or drizzle with fog patches, a north wind of 20 to 40. Friday, 8 degrees, cloudy with occasional showers, a north wind of 30 gusting to 50. And then for the final weekend of the month, Saturday mainly cloudy, chance of a shower, 11 degrees. Sunday looking mainly cloudy with a chance of a shower, 12 degrees. Right now, Monday, mainly cloudy, chance of showers, and 12 degrees. It looks like warmer weather will return around the middle of next week. Today's guaranteed high, though, only 9 degrees.
0: 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Recapping our lead story, well, less than 24 hours after returning to the bargaining table, the Union for Long-Term Care Workers says talks broke down again with the province with no plans to move forward. We'll have the latest on this and other stories coming up at the bottom of the hour with Shelley Summers. 95.7 News Time, 6:23.
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0: Well, an elite team of divers has been tasked with rescuing miners that are trapped in a cave in a Southeast Asian country of Laos for more than a week after floods and a landslide. This is the same team who saved a group of children from a cave in Thailand back in 2018. ABC foreign correspondent Britt Clennett has the latest on the rescue mission.
16: Those divers forced to squeeze through some of the narrowest tunnels they've ever seen, just 20 by 20 inches, carrying oxygen tanks and supplies. They're warning the mission to save these miners may be complicated.
0: Yesterday, they were able to get some

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1: The Stanley Cup is up for grabs. 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
2: 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Once again, Gord Taylor takes a look at the roads.
3: Good morning. We're looking good on both the McDonald and McKay bridges heading towards Halifax. A little sticky on Main Street through Forest Hills Park. We've been a delay there. Traffic's building on the 102 inbound approaching Romans Avenue, but no severe delays as of yet. It's still flowing well in and out of the Armdale roundabout. There's work planned today on Hines Road from Autoport Avenue to Caldwell. That's construction going 9 a.m. to 4 p.m. Starting the

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1: Fog, drizzle, 8 degrees in downtown Halifax. Good morning. I'm Shelley Summers. Here are the stories making news this morning. Well, a union representing striking long-term care workers here in Nova Scotia says talks with the government have broken down and there are no other dates scheduled. Unionized workers at long-term care homes across Nova Scotia have been on strike since April 13th. As well, a Nova Scotia man has been charged in the death of a 42-year-old woman whose body was found inside a home in Bible Hill last year. And coming up after sports, a bet could land a Google software engineer behind bars. 95.7 News Time, 9:45. 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

0: All right, welcome back. 902-405-6000, 1-877-801-8255. Rob writes on the email, Tim Houston just added four new cabinet positions at an annual cost to taxpayers of $253,000. It seems we're not tightening our belts as much as he suggested we need to, at least as far as it comes to rewarding members of his own political party. And that comes to us again from Rob. The number 902-405-6000, 1-877-801-8255. If you want to go that route, you can send us an email. The address for that is Dan, D-A-N, dot, Allstrand, A-H-L, S-T-R, A-N-D, at rci.rogers.com. To the phones, and we say hello to Nicole. Nicole, how are you?
1: I'm well, Dan. How are you?
0: Good. What's on your mind today?
1: I just want to make a comment on Claudia Chender's comments about

0: that because I think what we forget is that when, according to his biographies that I can find, when he left university, he immediately went to Bermuda and spent his entire career offshore in the financial, reinsurance, and insurance industries before coming back to enter Nova Scotia politics, which tells me that his entire business career has been informed and shaped in an offshore jurisdiction. And the way business is done offshore, specifically where you're looking at consolidations of wealth and power and extreme secrecy, is completely incompatible with public service. So if we want to really understand how Tim Houston is running this province, you have to understand the business acumen he came with, which is what was ultimately sold to Nova Scotians so that he could be elected as MLA, eventually become the leader of the party, and come on as premier. But it also deeply informs what he did as Minister of Energy. And unfortunately, when you get offshore, it's really dry and it's really complex. But lucky for us, kind of like Hollywood made a movie about The Big Short and The Margin Call to kind of dumb down what happened to the financial markets, they also made a movie in 2019 to show us exactly how different entities and risk get set up offshore. And it's called The Laundromat. And it's on Netflix. It's with Meryl Streep. And I highly recommend that everybody watches it, because that movie is ultimately about the Panama Papers, which was the Mossack Fonseca leak in 2016, and it kind of gave us a view into what happened. But in 2017, Applebee's got hacked, and we had the Paradise Papers. And it's common knowledge that Tim Houston's name came up, and he was attached to InterOcean Holdings. Now, InterOcean Holdings, if you look into them, is an insurance company and a reinsurance company that works very closely with the energy markets. So if I'm looking at Nova Scotia, what's more valuable? Is it the wind and the water, or is it the entire ecosystem that needs to be constructed to actually turn that into a resource, an energy resource? And every single thing that needs to turn that resource into an energy resource requires insurance, and insurance requires reinsurance. So he may have only spent 7 months and 6 days as Minister of Energy, but he can get a lot of work done in that 7 months and 6 days if we're not paying attention to what he's actually doing. And if we keep expecting an offshore finance professional to operate like a public servant, it's completely incompatible. We can't look at that. So I don't think that him stepping down as Minister of Energy has anything to do with him not lowering power rates as Minister of Energy, and I think it has everything to do with the fact that I think the infrastructure required to have everything and the funding move through into this province has been completed, and that now we're just going to watch the execution of that. And I think until we can recognize where he came from and to actually understand the logic that comes from those areas, we're going to keep looking at him and going, we don't understand what's happening and why he's moving the way he is. So I highly recommend that people watch the movie The Laundromat to actually start to understand what happens offshore, to be able to understand perhaps what might be coming. And that's all I have for today.
1: Thanks, Nicole. Appreciate it. 902-405-6000, 1-877-801-8255. It is always just an absolute cynical view that we have of politicians. And maybe rightly so, right? You know, they don't do anything to improve their public images at all. And then we go down these roads. But anyway, I haven't seen the movie, Nicole, and I will put it on my list to watch. Back to the phones, and we say hello to Carlos. Carlos, how are you?
2: I'm good. How are you, Dan?
1: I'm well. What's on your mind today, sir?
2: Good. So I just thought it was interesting, your interview there with the Minister of Finance, Champagne, mm-hmm. and basically he didn't answer your question about if he's going to privatize the seaport, airport or not. And I'm certainly against this idea, because once you do that, now you have added a need for a profit margin on the cost that did not exist before. And what's going to happen then? Well, the new private sector owner will likely increase user fees for the companies for landing, right? And what will happen then? Clearly, they will pass to the consumers, which means what? Our ticket price will increase. So I'm really

Welcome back. It's almost hard to admit that this is the last Thursday in May. As time continues to fly, we're well into spring and getting into the summer months. We're past the Victoria Day weekend, albeit the temperatures aren't agreeing with us. But we are sort of getting into that time of the year where we're spending more time out of doors than usual with our furry friends. And, of course, the last Thursday of every month is our time to connect up with our good friend from way over there in Bedford. And that's Dr. Jeff Goodall. Dr. Jeff,

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1: Some light rain, and it's 8 degrees in downtown Halifax. Good afternoon, I'm Mark Hodgins. Here's a look at what's making news today. Halifax Regional Police say the mother of the infant whose remains were found outside the city on the weekend has died. HRP providing an update in that case this afternoon. Two people facing charges in connection to that case did make a court appearance earlier today. As well, it's a movement to help survivors of abuse get more help. According to the Advisory Council on the Status of Women, the Supreme Court of Canada recognizing a new type of legal claim. We'll hear from Nova Scotia officials on that decision. And the leader of the opposition in Nova Scotia says the premier's decision to give up the energy file is an admission of failure. Tim Houston shuffling his cabinet yesterday, adding four new ministers to his inner circle. We'll have more on that and other top stories coming up at the bottom of the hour. 95.7 News Time, 3:15. Right now, it is time to get a look at the latest in the world of sports this afternoon. Here is Alex Cicero.
2: Well, we start with baseball. Camden Yards, the scene for the first of four between the Blue Jays and the Orioles this evening. Toronto with a chance to win a third straight game as Patrick Corbin takes on the former Jay Chris Bassitt, while the Jays will be calling up infielder Charles McAdoo from AAA Buffalo. 95.7 News Radio and Sportsnet will have the game at 7:35. On the ice, Jet Greaves posted a 34-save shutout as Canada's off to the semifinals of the World Hockey Championship with a 4-0 win over the U.S. Goals for Macklin Celebrini, Dylan Holloway, Connor Brown, and Sidney Crosby. While Canada did lose defenseman Evan Bouchard in this game after a dangerous hit to the head, Canada's semifinal opponent is TBD. Meanwhile, some really sad news in the NHL as four-time Stanley Cup champion Claude Lemieux has died at the age of 60. The cause of death not announced. It was just a few days ago that Lemieux was in Montreal for Game 3 of the Eastern Conference Final. The Hurricanes host Montreal in Game 5 tomorrow, Carolina leading 3-1. While the semis go down tomorrow with the Memorial Cup as Everett takes on Chicago. Kudemi, the winner, will get the Kitchener Rangers in Sunday's final. Off to the French Open, Canadian Felix Auger-Aliassime is off to round three after a four-set win over Roman Andres Burruchaga. Still waiting for the second rounder today between Canadian Vicky Mboko and Katerina Siniakova. And the NBA Finals matchup could be set this evening. Oklahoma City in San Antonio for Game 6 of the Western Conference Finals. The Thunder leading 3-2. Sportsnet 360 with a tip-off at 9:30. From the Sports Center, I'm Alex Cicero.
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1: 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It's 3:19. Federal officials say the start of this year's wildfire season has been slow compared to 2025, but they say the overall risk remains high. More on that story from Lisa Laporte with the Canadian Press.
7: The Canadian Interagency Forest Fire Center is reporting 65 active wildfires across the country, six of which are classified as out of control. The highest risk areas are in BC and the Northwest Territories. Southern portions of the prairies are believed to be more at risk in July, while Ontario and Quebec are more at risk in August. Last year's wildfire season was Canada's second worst on record, with close to 90,000 square kilometers consumed as of September, an area

0: area larger than New Brunswick. Lisa Laporte, The Canadian Press.
1: And three people have been arrested after they allegedly planned a kidnapping in a community north of Toronto. Police in Markham say they learned last Thursday a suspect had allegedly put a tracking device on a car parked in a plaza, and the person associated was a target for kidnapping. They say two men were arrested on Friday. A third was arrested yesterday. They were each facing a number of charges, including criminal harassment and conspiracy to commit an indictable offense. Coming up in 60 seconds, traffic and weather together on the ones. 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
1: .957 News Radio Time, 3:21. It is time once again for Rogers 5G home internet traffic and weather together on the ones. And with Halifax's most frequent traffic reports, here again is Jamie Montgomery.
7: Good afternoon. Still dealing with that collision on McGee Drive in the lower Sackville area. Emergency crews are responding. Seeing slowdowns right now inbound on the Forest Hill Parkway and Main Street. Slowdowns right now on Cole Harbor at the Forest Hill Parkway. Seeing slowdowns right now on the Cirque at Pleasant Street. We do have delays right now on Bears Road into Kanawha. Bit of volume right now on the Armdale roundabout coming from Chibucto and St. Margaret's Bay. With the latest forecast, here's meteorologist Alistair Alders.
8: This weather, not what many like to see at the end of May, but we are seeing this pattern continuing into early next week. Cloudy tonight with showers or drizzle, a north wind of 20 to 45 degrees, the overnight low. And for Friday, mainly cloudy with occasional showers and drizzle. The north wind will gust 30 to 50 and only 8 degrees. Now for the weekend, 11 on Saturday. I do think much of the day dry under a mainly cloudy sky, but there is a low chance of a shower. On Sunday, it's cloudy with the chance of afternoon showers, 10 degrees. Monday, cloudy with a chance of showers and 10 degrees. If you're looking for warmer weather, should arrive around the middle of next week. In the meantime, tonight's overnight low 5 degrees.
1: And right now in downtown Halifax, it is 7 degrees. Out at the airport, it's 8. 95.7 News Radio has traffic and weather together every 10 minutes on the ones in the morning and in the afternoon at 1, 11, 21, 31, 41, and 51 minutes past the hour. And recapping our lead story this afternoon, Halifax Regional Police say the mother of the infant whose remains were found outside the city over the weekend has died. HRP providing that update in the case this afternoon as the two people charged in connection with the case made a court appearance earlier today. We will have more on that and a look at other top stories as well coming up at the bottom of the hour with Chris Haleff. 95.7 News Time, 3:24.
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1: The Nova Scotian author of the Heated Rivalry series set to receive a special award today in Toronto. 95.7 Ziva Franciscato has the details.
10: Rachel Reed is set to receive the Changemaker Award at the Hollywood Reporter Women in Entertainment Canada ceremony. The award recognizes an individual whose impact spreads beyond their work. The Nova Scotia author is being highlighted for her book, which advocates say is helping to put LGBTQ plus stories in the spotlight. Heated Rivalry also inspired the hit TV show starring Connor Story and Hudson Williams. The series is expected to get its second season next year. Reed's seventh book in the Game Changer series, Unrivaled, is expected to hit shelves next year. The awards ceremony and gala take place this evening at Toronto's Ritz-Carlton. I'm Eva Fragiscados.
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0: in New Brunswick. Lisa Laporte, The Canadian Press.
1: And Quebec's French language commissioner says that province's government's websites have too much English. Two reports by the commissioner's office say many of Quebec's largest government agencies continue to operate bilingual websites despite stricter language law requirements. Only one organization required users to confirm they qualify for an exception allowing them to navigate English sections of the website. Quebec adopted Bill 96 3 years ago, expanding requirements for the use of French in public administration and workplaces. Coming up, we'll have another look at traffic and weather together on The Ones. 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
1: 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It is time again for Rogers 5G home internet. Traffic and weather together on The Ones. And with another look at Halifax roads this afternoon, here once again is Jamie Montgomery.
7: Good afternoon. We've got heavy police presence near the Canada Games Center on Lacewood. A drive, traffic being impacted in that area. Slowdowns right now on the Cirque from heading towards the McKay Bridge. We do have heavy delays outbound on Highway 102, basically from Highway 103 heading towards Highway 101. Pretty heavy right now on the 107 approaching Highway 102, as well as also on Highway 101 approaching Highway 102. That's due to a collision westbound right now at Exit 2 on the on-ramp. With the latest forecast, here's meteorologist Alistair Alders.
8: This weather, not what many like to see at the end of May, but we are seeing this pattern continuing into early next week. Cloudy tonight with showers or drizzle, a north wind of 20 to 45 degrees, the overnight low. And for Friday, mainly cloudy with occasional showers and drizzle. The north wind will gust 30 to 50 and only 8 degrees. Now for the weekend, 11 on Saturday. I do think much of the day dry under a mainly cloudy sky, but there is a low chance of a shower. On Sunday, it's cloudy with the chance of afternoon showers, 10 degrees. Monday, cloudy with a chance of showers and 10 degrees. If you're looking for warmer weather, should arrive around the middle of next week. In the meantime, tonight's overnight low, 5 degrees.
1: And right now in downtown Halifax, it is 7 degrees. Out at the airport, it's 6. 95.7 News Radio has traffic and weather together every 10 minutes on The Ones in the morning and in the afternoon at 1, 11, 21, 31, 41, and 51 minutes past the hour. And recapping our lead story this afternoon, Halifax Regional Police say the mother of the infant whose remains were found outside the city over the weekend has now died in hospital. She arrived in hospital in critical condition late last Friday without the baby, kicking off a search that lasted over the weekend. We'll have more on that and a look at other top stories as well coming up for you at the bottom of the hour with Chris Haleff. 95.7 News Time, 5:24.
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1: The author of the Heated Rivalry series set to receive a special award today in Toronto. Eva Frangiscato has the details.
9: Rachel Reed is set to receive the Changemaker Award at the Hollywood Reporter Women in Entertainment Canada ceremony. The award recognizes an individual whose impact spreads beyond their work. The Nova Scotia author is being highlighted for her book, which advocates say is helping to put LGBTQ plus stories in the spotlight. Heated Rivalry also inspired the hit TV show starring Connor Story and Hudson Williams. The series is expected to get its second season next year. Reed's seventh book in the Game Changer series, Unrivaled, is expected to hit shelves next year. The awards ceremony and gala take place this evening at Toronto's Ritz-Carlton. I'm Eva Frangiscato.
1: Coming up next, we'll have a look at the latest in

to tell you, I was with Tim. I'm talking to our caucus here. Sean Fraser, the minister is here in Atlantic. 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And that's we need to connect the Atlantic with the rest of Canada. We need to generate more energy. We need to be at the forefront of energy production here in the East. So we have better price for consumers, but also we have

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bill for abnormalities. I mean, look, an engorged tick is going to be the size of the end of your baby finger, first digit or last digit, depending on how you look at it. So you're not going to miss it eventually, but it's trying to get those little monkeys before they do any real damage. And keep in mind, I'm sorry to talk so much, nymphs are six-legged, not eight-legged. And they're called sesame seed ticks because they're about the size of the end of your fingernail and might get as big as a sesame seed in total. And yet, in the Centers for Disease Control

0: five, 6 years ago came out and said that they believed that nymph ticks were just as likely half the time, so 50-50, adult versus nymph, to transmit disease to people. Therefore, we think it happens with dogs as well. So that's a very long answer to your question. Oh, and before I forget, there was a thing going on Facebook that the Lone Star tick had arrived in Nova Scotia. The person who posted that eventually came through and said that, as I understand it, that the warning was a false warning by an accidental warning, that they actually did not see the tick. It was sort of secondhand information. Right now, the Lone Star tick does not appear to be established in eastern Canada. And unlike the other ticks, it is very temperature sensitive, so it won't overwinter. The problem we're running into is the black-legged ticks, the brown dog tick, and what have you. Those guys overwinter, even with a heavy snowpack. But the Lone Star tick doesn't appear to be able to do that. So even if it does establish itself here, it's possibly going to be less of a worry, at least for the time being.
1: 902-405-6000, 1-877-801-8255. Dr. Jeff, let's go to the phone lines and say hello to Elizabeth. Elizabeth, welcome to the show.
2: Hi, thank you.
1: Your question, please.
2: So I have a 5-pound chihuahua that will not let me trim his nails. We've taken him to his vet twice now, and he's been on the gabapentin, and even they couldn't do it. So I'm wondering, what are my options? Because his nails are so long, and he's so uncomfortable, but even with his sedative, they were unable to trim his nails. So does he have to be sedated, like fully sedated? Is that my only option?
0: Well, it's a good question. I don't really... I can't see the pet, but typically some of these dogs, we don't just use gabapentin. We combine it with trazodone. So trazodone's basically a serotonin antagonist and works really well with gabapentin to basically reduce anxiety. Yes, it's a short-acting drug, just like gabapentin, right? So it can cause some lethargy and some sedation, but that's the idea in a sense, isn't it? And we...